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6: Hello and welcome to Ralph Meltdown with me, Viv Cruggs. Starting this week's show, we've got a song from Stephen Jones. Don't recognise the name? Maybe if I said the song is called You're Gorgeous. Yeah, you're maybe doing better as Baby Bird. It's a song that was his biggest hit and the track of his best.

got a little bit of Barbara Streisand coming next. The song is The Way We Were. It, of course, is the title track to the movie of the same name. And that starred Barbara, of course, along with Robert Redford.

couple of ladies with amazing voices. Of course, that was Barbara Streisand, followed by Diana Ross, asking the question, why do fools fall in love? Well, if only we could answer that, eh? Coming now, we have got Boston. The song is More Than a Feeling, and it was taken from the album Boston back in 1976.

In 1983, Simon Le Bon was singing about a girl that is driving him crazy. And that was it. Is There Something I Should Know from Duran Duran? Coming up now, we have got ELO's third single. It's from the album On the Third Day, that was back in 1973. This is Showdown.

That was Duffy with Warwick Avenue. 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We've got Ellie Goulding coming up now with her first single. It is Burn. Sorry, my mind went completely blank.

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so wanted to la la along there. Of course, that was Crocodile Rock from the album Don't Shoot Me, I'm Only the Piano Player. And I very, very well remember dancing along to that one at the youth club in the village. Coming next, we have got a song that, well, you can't get it out of your head. It's sometimes known as the La La song because the chorus is Kylie Minogue going la la la la la over and over and over again, which combined with the irresistible groove makes it an effective earworm. So the song even starts with the chorus. I don't know, is that a bit weird? Anyway, it is Kylie Minogue with Can't Get You Out of My Head.

Dirty Kyles. Back in it's probably before 1984 actually, because Keith Forsey and Giorgio Moroder wrote a song for the 1984 film The Neverending Story. It's about a boy whose name I can't pronounce, who enters a magical land and he's got to save it from destruction. I think I might have to Google that actually, see if it's on, am I allowed to say Netflix or Amazon Prime or whatever. Anyway, that's the one. It is L'Amour coming now with Never Ending Story.

level 42 with Something About You. It's almost at the end of the first hour. It's no wonder I feel I need to get up and stretch my little legs. Well, say little. I need to stretch my legs a little bit. So I'm going to leave you with Keen. The song is Somewhere Only We Know, while I'm going to have a bit of a wander around the studio. Back soon.

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3: Hello and welcome back to Mouth Meltdown with me, Viv Cluggs. I am going to start this second hour with a band that, well, I think, in my humble opinion, they're one of the best things that ever came out of the Northeast. It's Lindisfarne and the song is Lady Eleanor.

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song written, of course, by Carole King, and maybe the best known version was by James Taylor. It was You've Got a Friend, and that was McFly. This is Marvin Gaye.

Marvin Gaye with I Heard It Through the Grapevine. And then that one was Mary J. Blige with A Family Affair. And not once does the title of that song appear in the lyrics. Here's my

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Mark the Hoople with Ollie and Deuce. And if you think that sounded a bit David Bowie-ish, then you wouldn't be far out, because actually it was written and produced by David Bowie. Mark the Hoople had quite a big following in England and Bowie was a big fan, but the problem was they weren't selling many albums and they were about to break up. And so Bowie came to their rescue, providing them with a song he was working on. That was it. Now we've got New Order. The song is Blue Monday.

from the album Left of the Middle, that was Natalie Imbruglia with the song Torn. Have a little bit of Pasadena, shall we? This is I'm Doing Fine Now.

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You're not like anyone I've met. 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
1: Sonny Sweeney and Brennan Lee on a song they wrote together, But You Like Country Music, one that we started the program with previously, but such a great song, and I make no apologies for using it again to kick off this week's edition of the Country Hour. And moving on, two tracks from a CD that I obtained fairly recently by the Maddox Brothers and Rose, one entitled The Hillbilly Boogie Years.

And there was Rose Maddox with her brothers with First False Hearted, and then asking the question, did you ever come home? Mickey Gillies started his recording career in the late 50s, but for a long time was overshadowed by his cousin Jerry Lee Lewis, and to a lesser extent by Linda Gale Lewis, Jerry Lee's sister. But then in 1974, he hit the top of the US country charts with three consecutive singles. These three.

Mickey Gilley and his three records that topped the US country chart in 1974. Room Full of Roses, I Overlooked an Orchid, and Window Up Above. Time for some Irish country music now. First two tracks from Derek Ryan.

two in a row from Derek Ryan now. Nothing Hurts Like a Heartache, followed by one entitled Sparkle. And one more track featuring Derek now. This time he's being helped out by Sharon Shannon.

That was Emmylou Harris with The Last Cheetah's Waltz. And before that, her version of Till I Gain Control Again, that classic Rodney Crowell song. One that many performers in country music have recorded. But I always say, if you've heard Emmylou Harris's version, you don't want to hear anyone else's. One more track featuring Emmylou now. Here she is with Albert Lee.

There we heard Emmylou Harris together with Albert Lee. One of the guys has been a member of a hot band from time to time, and also featured on quite a few of her albums. It was their version of a song entitled Billy Tyler.

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And 3 days straight was no big feat to get by on no food or sleep, and crazy

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My sweet wife was my best friend, but I traded that for cocaine and a whore.

Jamie Johnson there telling us about the high cost of living. And to take us up to this week's instrumental playout, a couple of tracks from the late Bobby Flores.

And there we heard two tracks by Bobby Florence, both taken from his album Just for the Record, released in 2003. First it was the title track, and then one entitled I'm Still Not Over You. And we're going to go out with an instrumental from that same album, one entitled Spike a Waltz. And on that one, Bobby's playing guitar, steel guitar and fiddle. But before I push the button for that one, let me just say thanks very much for being tuned our way, and I hope you've enjoyed the records that I've played for you this week. If you do like the stuff I play on this program, perhaps you'd like to join me again next week. Same time, same place for more of the same. I'm Tony Pankhurst, and all I have to do now is say take good care, do stay safe. Here's Bobby Flores, and goodbye.

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3: 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It's Todd's Top 20.
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9: It's the dude that thinks he's in the 70s.
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9: Jeff Dawson, Supersonic 70s. 70s.

welcome along. It is Supersonic 70s. I'm Jeff Dorsey, going to be in the deck chair for the next 60 minutes. Open up with the Police there. Yeah, Sting out front there. And then Nazareth. Yeah, Scotland's finest there. And Bad, Bad Boys. So what do we got? We've got a double diamond, as in double diamond. With Neil Diamond there. We've got a glam rock hit for T-Rex. Story on the song comes from Genesis. Classic album is David Bowie. Pilot Ron as well. And the best of British going to be Steeler's Wheel. A couple of interviews. Chris Amu, the late Chris Amu, as we call him now, sadly. Real Thing. Yes, we're going to be talking Real Thing and the things they've done. And Alan Clark talking about a hit that he wrote in the 70s for the Hollies. And if you want to get in touch, please do so. The email is, as always, chunkyjeff@gmail.com. You can get me on chunkygeoff@gmail.com. Or you can get me on WhatsApp, 077-844-89469. Right, when's Tom Robinson when you need him?

parted, divorces was going on there, and they put out a band that they called Fleetwood Mac. Now, they weren't, and they got bombarded with bottles and all kinds of things because people had paid good money for the tickets, and it wasn't the real McCoy. I think Bob Weir was part of it there. Anyway, they changed their name, moved it over to Stretch, and managed to have a hit with it.

never takes. What a shout out that is. 2468 Motorway, the wonderful Tom Robinson Band. Right, Curtis Mayfield is just around the corner. Now, there's a quick story on the next track. Turned out to be a one-hit wonder in the end. Fleetwood Mac, in the middle of the 70s, before they got to Rumours with Nixon and Buckingham, they actually put a band together because they'd had all sort of hiatus and people had left.

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1: Now, the idea here is to wave the flag for British music. The Americans do it all the time, don't they just? But I'll tell you what, we've got equally great music here in the UK. So what I want you to do is think of a song or think of an artist. It could be one, could be two, could be three. Anything as long as it's in the 70s, and I will do it for you there. Mark it best of British. 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And I will gladly do it for you. Or get it on WhatsApp, 07 844 89469. Mark it best of British. Be proud. Wave the flag. Right, today's on Supersonic 70s from Reservoir Dogs. This, Steeler's Wheel, is best of British.

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0: Right, just ahead of a double-decker involving Neil Diamond, but before we get there, these are the questions. Give the answers in about 30 minutes' time. Question number one. When I was young, this is a lyric, I want to know the artist and the song. When I was young, it seemed life was so wonderful. When I was young, it seemed life was so wonderful. Who is it? What is it? Question number two. Wednesday Week and My Perfect Cousin, both hits for whom? Wednesday Week and My Perfect Cousin, both hits for whom? And question number three, you've got a three-way chance on this one. Fool to Cry was off which Rolling Stones album? Was it A, Black and Blue, B, Some Girls, C, Emotional Rescue? So Fool to Cry was off which Stones album? Was it Black and Blue, Some Girls, or Emotional Rescue? Now, I was on a plane recently, name dropping here, on my way to Thailand and Pattaya, and saw a wonderful movie, Song Sun Blue it was called, life story of the wonderful Neil Diamond talking about his life, and Hugh Jackman played a great part in this. So let's give you a double decker involving Neil Diamond.

0: That's a double decker involving the wonderful Neil Diamond, singer songwriter. Terrific. Got you. I Am, I Said, and before that, Cracklin' Rosie. And if you want to pick out a double decker, two songs connected, doesn't have to be with the same artist. It could be two of the same songwriter, two involving a word, any which way you want to cut it, and send it to chunkyjeff@gmail.com. Right, listen up, Leslie Ann, it's for you.
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0: Right, now, especially for the lady, Leslie Ann, in Bexhill-on-Sea, said one of her favourite people from the 70s. I think she had a poster on her wall, but anyway, any which way you want to cut it, this is especially for you. T-Rex, one of the songs that doesn't get played enough there. Everybody seems to play Children of Revolution or Get It On. I thought we'd go with this one, especially for you, Leslie Ann. Thanks for your message.

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2: Now, this is where we give you a backstory to a particular hit, and these guys, Genesis, terrific stuff there. 1978, we're going to be going to for Follow You and Follow Me, number 7 in the UK for an album, and then there were 3. Lyrics by Mike Rutherford. He worked out in a studio jam session this. It's all about being utterly infatuated by a girl and asking if she'll always be by your side. It was the first hit for Genesis in America. They've been a cult band for years, but some fans didn't like the pop stuff that they were going to churn out. Mike Rutherford, Tony Banks wrote most of the album. Post Peter Gabriel, he'd left the band by this time, and this track was the first single from the album, and then there were 3, and it marked a departure from the previous sound that proved they could survive and flourish without Peter Gabriel.

0: Scotland's finest, the wonderful Pilot there, led by David Paton, and that was Magic. Right, just in ahead of an interview with The Real Thing, before we get there, let's give you the answer to the quiz. Hopefully you got 3 out of 3. Question number one was this. It was a lyric. I want to know the artist and the song. When I was young, it seemed life was so wonderful. Who is it? What is it? It's Supertramp doing The Logical Song. Question number two. If I mention the songs Wednesday Week and My Perfect Cousin, both hits for whom? Ireland's finest, they are the Undertones. And question number three, you had a three-way chance on this one. Fool to Cry was off which Rolling Stones album? Was it A, Black and Blue, B, Some Girls, C, Emotional Rescue? The answer, A, Black and Blue. So if you got that and the Undertones for My Perfect Cousin and the Logical Song, Supertramp for the lyric, give yourselves a nice little pat on the back. Okay, interview time. I wanted to find out the inspiration to forming The Real Thing. Here's Chris Amu. When you were growing up in Liverpool, who were your inspirations? Who did you look upon and think to yourself, you know, I want to be in the music industry?
1: Right, all the sort of the American soul bands, like the Temptations, the OJs, all them type of bands. Basically, Jeff, bands that looked like we did.
0: Yeah.
1: You know, sort of all the black American sort of soul bands. And also my brother Eddie, who was in another band at the time called The Chance,
0: yeah.
1: Who were a lot older than us, but they had made a good career out of being, you know, in a vocal group on stage. And so we knew it could be done by looking at them. And, yeah, we decided at a very young age that that's what we wanted to do. So we'd sit in our living room every evening for about 2 years, just singing along with the Temptations and the OJs and all them type of bands, and learning how to harmonise. And that's how it all came about.

0: doing some cracking records, didn't they? Including that one, Can't Get By Without You. You Can Hear Everything, of course, made number one. I thought that would do as well, but that stalled at two. Right, second of our interviews here on Supersonic 70s. Hollies were huge in the 60s, but they also had hits in the 70s, Air That I Breathe being one. But we're going to be talking here with Alan Clark very much about Long Call Woman in a Black Dress.
1: I was going to open, Alan, by playing Long Call Woman in a Black Dress, because a few years ago we had Roger Cook on the show, and he was telling me how much he enjoyed the session and you opening up with that guitar bit to Long Call Woman.
2: That's right, yeah. Well, it just came to me, you know, it was off the top of my head.
0: Yeah.
2: So it fitted quite nicely into it, you know. And what a great record to have a hit with, you know.
1: Fabulous. I think it's your biggest hit in America. I know it made number two in Billboard. And I know it sold 1.5 million over there. But, of course, it sold more worldwide. But I think it was the biggest song you had in America.
2: It was, yeah. I mean, it was rock and roll, so it went straight to the heart, you know, of the people over there. It was one of those strange things where you record a song which was just going to be a single for an album, and then actually leaving the group, and then being rung up 3 weeks later from a publisher saying, can we publish your song, Long Call Woman? And me asking this, well, why, I said. And he says, well, it's racing up the charts, and it looks like it might be number one.
0: Oh, wow.
2: That was a very strange time, that was.

0: What a riff that's got, isn't it? Long Pole Woman in a Black Dress, the wonderful Hollies.
1: On Supersonic 70s, it's the classic album of the week.
0: Right, and this is the one that we're going to go out with from 1971, the album. You're going to like this one, Leslie Ann, as well. From a classic album, Hunky Dory, in 1971. This is David Bowie, the Thin White Duke. He is Changes.

0: And that's the one that's going to close it for us there, from Hunky Dory, our classic album from 71. And we played you Changes. So keep the requests coming in, especially for Best of British. Nominate a song or an artist. It could be a solo artist or a group. 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Or you can do it on WhatsApp 077-844-89469. 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Catch you next time for more Supersonic 70s. And look after one another.
1: Jeff Daughter, Supersonic 70s.
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1: Well, here in the UK, it might be a bit early in the year for lying flat on your back in the sand, unless you've got a coat of overcoat on. Hello, how are you? It's Gary Jackson with another edition of Sounds of the 70s, the show that brings you sloppy bits in the middle and a chart entry to finish off with, and hopefully a hat full of memories in between. And we will start this week with a soul classic from Bobby Womack. This is Looking for a Love.

0: the debut hit single for the Brotherhood of Man, the first lineup of the Brotherhood of Man, United We Stand. And we started off this week with Bobby Womack, who was the man who originally recorded with his band It's All Over Now, which the Rolling Stones covered in 1964. That was what he was doing in the 70s, a song called Looking for a Love.
1: The Book of Days, 70s Music Memories.
0: Today in 1974, Eric Clapton recorded I Shot the Sheriff, a cover of a Bob Marley song that would be included on his 1974 album, 461 Ocean Boulevard. Clapton was reluctant to record the track, but it became the only number one hit of his career to date on the US chart.

Guy Mitchell, Mitch Miller and his orchestra backing him on Columbia Records and Rockabilly. Number 18 last week, number 15 this week. Dropping down the charts is Steve Lawrence and Party Doll at 14.

0: the 12th most popular song this week. Dropping down from number 17 last week, Marty Robbins, A White Sports Coat and A Pink Carnation.
1: A forgotten commercial from yesteryear.
2: Dynamite! From Detroit. From the automotive capital of the world comes the rumble of tremendous news. The 1957 Mercury is on the way.
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0: Pat Boone starred in a film called Bernadine. Had this on the chart for 1 week at 98.

0: Dropping from number 30 last week to 41 this week, The Four Lads on Columbia and Who Needs You. He had a big hit with Green Door. He followed it up with this one, Talking to the Blues. It charted for 1 week back in 1957 at 65.
1: Talking to the blues, talking to the blues. Since my baby left me, I've been talking to the blues. Good morning, blues. How you feeling today, you dog? 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
0: I ain't complaining. I got something to remember.
2: Don't move.
3: It's the Marshal, Wade. He's got a shotgun on you.
4: Soon it would be 3:10. The glasses were empty. The guns were loaded. Soon a man, scared but brave, would run an outlaw gauntlet to put a prisoner on the gallows-bound train to Yuma.
5: Dan! They're coming.
3: Get the sheriff. Tell him to get as many deputies as he can.
6: The sheriff's out of town.
5: What?
6: What do you mean he's out of town? He took a prisoner to Tucson.
5: You know, when I was having supper at your house last night, I got to thinking maybe someday I'd like to have a wife. Must be real nice, having a couple of boys like that to ride out with every morning. And then a woman like that every night.
3: I told you before to shut up.
6: Now you say just one more word and I'll cut you down now.
0: Don't go through with it, dear.
3: No, I've got to.
0: Oh, Dan, I don't want a hero. I want you.
3: You know, I never have been able to give you very much. And sometimes not even enough food for you and the boys. Well, maybe this will be something worth remembering.
0: What are you saying?

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13 last week, number 10 this week, the Jimmy Dorsey Orchestra and So Rare. He's known as John D. Loudermilk today. Back in 1957, it was Johnny D. And this is Sitting in the Balcony, number 65 this week.

Chuck Crazy Legs on Chess Records, and then School Day out of 1957 and number 9 this week. Pat Boone and Andy Williams together at number 7. Pat first with Why Baby Why.

0: I'm all shook up.
1: The five top tunes this week back in 1957. At number five, Buddy Knox and the Rhythm Orchards and Party Doll, his version of that song. Furl and Husky at number four with Gone. Prairie Como at number three with Round and Round. The Diamonds and Little Darlin' at number two. And Elvis and All Shook Up at number one. And that's our musical journey back to this week back in 1957. I'm Colin French. Till we meet again. Take care.
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watch out for that darn Hazel. She can kick you right where it hurts, man. She knows. Hooray for Hazel opening up another Toontown radio show. Welcome aboard, or welcome back. Jiffy Chaps lost all these 2 hours of music you have a hard time finding anyplace else, or you just don't remember, or maybe you do. That's the whole idea of this shoe. Stick around. 2 hours worth, as I said. I've already picked out some goodies. Yeah, it's springtime out there. I can downwind smell.

0: just came from da da da da dum.
1: That's what I say, hang around with Jiffy right here, because there's a whole lot more where that came from. Frank Gehry is this dude's name. Never heard of him, but it's the 50s and 60s and the teeners and the pops and all the stuff that we play. And it's from the 50s and 60s. Now this next tune, y'all familiar, you all, I think I've come down south instead of up here in northern Minnesota, but he was known as Phil Spector. You knew Phil Spector, of course. He's the guy that's in the clinker right now for all the stuff he did and produced all that Wallace sound. But he also had a band just before all that came about, and it was the Spectors 5 and Spectors 3, and then it was just the Spectors and whatever the heck he was going to call it. But he did this song, and I didn't realize it, and I found it. I thought, geez, the guitar sounds really great. But if you listen to the words, you're probably going to want to maybe get yourself a gun and a drink. It's called depression. You'll see why. Otherwise, don't listen to the words. 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

0: Don't touch that dial. 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
1: He's everywhere!
0: The most fantastic crime fighter the world has ever known.
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3: Well, as you know, for the last 2 days, the wonderful white-winged warrior has been shadowing a strange teddy bear. And at this moment, the feathered fighter knows that the teddy bear is holed up somewhere in the Midland City Hotel.
4: Going up. Floor, please.
5: 14. I know there's a teddy bear in this hotel.
3: Yes, but what the Fantastic Fowl does not know is that the teddy bear is not really a teddy bear.
5: Certainly looks like a teddy bear.
3: But instead was Scarface O'Banion, a highly respected Midland City dentist who was throwing a costume party for his patients.
5: Certainly looks like a teddy bear.
4: No talking in the elevator. 14th floor.
5: Thank you.
3: The winged warrior glances down the long, plushly carpeted hall of the Midland City Hotel and then moves rapidly to a closed door.
5: How do you do?
6: Yes?
5: I am looking for a strange teddy bear.
6: Just a minute. Seymour, honey?
7: Yeah?
6: Have you seen any strange teddy bears, sweetheart?
7: No, not even a familiar one, darling.
6: No, not even a familiar one, darling.
5: Thank you, sweetheart. Give my regards to Broadway. Yeah? How do you do? I'm looking for a strange teddy bear. Ah, you certainly come to the right place, chicken. You mean there's a teddy bear in this room? Right. And a giraffe, and a zebra, and a mountain lion, and a nice elephant, too. I see. Incidentally, I'm Little Red Riding Hood. I am the winged warrior Chicken Man. How do you do? Hey, Little Bo Peep, come here. Meet the Chicken Man.
8: Hi, there, big bird boy.
5: Hello, Miss Peep.
8: Call me Bo.
5: You're not really Bo Peep, are you?
8: Of course not.
5: I didn't think so.
8: I'm Gladys Goldilocks. I'm the teddy bear secretary.
5: Is he really a teddy bear?
8: Of course not.
5: I didn't think so.
8: That's Dr. Scarface O'Banion, a highly respected dentist.
5: Is he really a dentist?
8: Not really.
5: I didn't think so.
8: But does he throw the wildest parties?
3: Well... just what is Dentist O'Banion trying to pull? Is Gladys Goldilocks telling the truth or a teddy bear-faced lie? And tell me something. Do the women in the Midland City Hotel sound funny to you?
0: Be listening for another exciting episode in the life of the most fantastic crime fighter the world has ever known.

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0: is one of the nicest performers on the planet and quite versatile. Bobby V, big hit for him, Rubber Ball.
1: Everyone remembers the Beatles, the Rolling Stones, ooh, the Doors. But what about the bands that exploded in the 1960s, only to fade into the shadows of history? They were bands with great songs, explosive energy, and immense potential. And yet time has almost erased their glory. Today, we're taking a trip back in time to rediscover 10 great bands from the 1960s that have all but faded into obscurity. Forgotten by many, but never really gone. Let's bring them back to the spotlight. The Blues Magoos. Few songs scream garage rock louder than the Blues Magoos' We Ain't Got Nothing Yet. Released in 1966, it became a surprise top five hit and pushed the band into national spotlight. They were among the first to popularize the psychedelic look, performing in flashing electric suits that lit up stages. For a brief time, they were heralded as the next big thing. But like many garage acts, they struggled to follow up their breakout success. By the early 70s, the band had faded, leaving behind one unforgettable hit and a handful of overlooked albums that still sound raw, energetic, and way ahead of their time.

0: Oh, sounds like a party I missed.
1: That's Toontown's Country Song of the Week, Farron Young. He was another crossover artist, started a lot of rock and roll, and then made his mark in country. What'd you say?
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3: Be sure to catch My Memories with Minnesota Mike Chase feature each week on Jiffy Jeff's Lost Oldies. You'll get the backstory about a Minnesota and Upper Midwest band or artist and hear their music, complete songs, something you'll not find anywhere else. Baby, you know what I like.
1: Let's go back to 1966 for this one. Tommy Lean, My Bobby Sox Queen. She's here somewhere.

You know, we played some turds here on Toontown. I don't think it's been quite this low. This one really sucks, doesn't it? You wonder why it didn't make the top 100.

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And, let me take a look outside, and it was like, finally, quit snowing up here in the Northland. And, oh, it's raining. All right. 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I like the rain. It makes me so happy. 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Yeah, right. 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

0: Do you remember what I told you about trying to be funny?
1: That I shouldn't?
0: That's right. Now sit there and shut up.
2: Jiffy Jeff, you have gone too far with that one. I'm calling the police. And turn that old music down. You're waking up the whole neighborhood.
3: Sunny Grove Nudist Colony, please hold.
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0: 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That was Chris Jensen. Remember him from Torture? Yeah, nobody.

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3: Jim Rex? What's Jim Rex? Would you believe a movie audience guide presented as a public service by this theater's management to help you select your motion picture entertainment? Well, that's what it is. And we urge you to learn these rating symbols and use them as a guide for you and your family. G means suggested for general audiences, all ages. M, suggested for mature audiences, parental discretion advised. R, restricted, persons under 16 not admitted unless accompanied by parent or adult guardian. X, persons under 18 will not be admitted. This seal in advertising indicates that the film was approved under the Motion Picture Code of Self-Regulation.

1962.

after Elvis. In fact, Elvis was his inspiration. And like Elvis, Ricky often used the Jordanaires for background vocals, as he did there on Travelin' Man.

everybody. I'm sitting here in a recording studio, Sound City, here in L.A., and I thought I'd tell you the story about the day I wrote Bad Moon Rising. Well, when the second Creedence album came out in January 1969, I decided that I wanted to put the two best songs, Proud Mary and Born on the Bayou, on the same single. I did that because I always wanted to give the fans the best that I had at any time. Little time went by. Those two songs started to be played on the radio. And I took another look at the album and decided there really weren't any more tracks that were worthy of being the next single. So that meant I had to get busy and come up with something new. I had been toying with the idea of Bad Moon Rising for a while. I'd actually written it into this songbook I started a few months before. You can see that the first entry there is Proud Mary. And a little down the page, I had written Bad Moon Rising. Even after that, I wrote Riverboat, which probably helped Proud Mary to get rolling. Thinking about the theme of Bad Moon Rising, it was inspired really by the way kids talked in those days. In kind of an astrological sense, people would come up to each other and say, "Well, what's your sign?" And the answer might be something like, "Well, I'm a Sagittarius with Mercury rising," whatever that means. It was very popular at the time. And so this meant that I had to get busy writing two new songs, which were Bad Moon Rising and Lodi, to be the next single. Well, the song itself is inspired by an old black and white movie that I used to see as a kid on late night television. The movie's called The Devil and Daniel Webster, and it's a classic tale of a guy who's down on his luck, so he sells his soul to the devil

in return for much good fortune here in his earthly life. He does the deal with the devil, and then a terrible storm comes to the community, and all night long the man is cowering in his barn while he hears this raging storm outside. In the morning, he opens his barn door and he sees that all his neighbors' crops have been destroyed, smashed to the ground, except for his, which are untouched. Well, musically, I set the song in the key of D. And this is a big deal in my musical life, so we gotta back up a little bit so I can explain how we got here. When I was a kid, my mom introduced me to folk music, and most notably, Pete Seeger, who I loved. Pete would often talk about a fella that influenced him, a guy named Leadbelly, or Huddy Leadbetter. Leadbelly played a 12-string guitar tuned down to the key of D, and it sounded huge. So at Pete's concerts, he would often mention Leadbelly, and he even played 12-string tuned down himself. By the time I got in high school, I got an acoustic 12-string guitar. I put a DeArmond pickup on it so I could plug it into an amp. And I would often use this setup as a feedback device so that while I was playing another guitar, I could bring in the 12-string just feeding back and making a drone sound. It was really interesting. Well, it was while Susie Q was on the radio that I reconnected with this detuning idea. I was playing a show, and right in the middle of it, I tuned down the whole guitar to the key of D, played the one song I wanted to do with that setting, and then tuned the guitar back up to the key of E and finished my regular set. Well, I decided this was kind of awkward to have so much tuning stopping a show, and I needed a separate guitar to use for this detuning. So I went to a music store in San Francisco. I went through a few different models. I settled on a Gibson ES-175, just like this one, because it had a big acoustic body like this, and also electric pickups. It's kind of the best of both worlds. Well, I dove right into this detuning idea. On that album, I wrote Proud Mary, Graveyard Train, and Bootleg using that setting. Of course, Proud Mary.

0: see it. Anyway, by February of that year, I was already showing the band two new songs using this tuning, and that would be Bad Moon Rising and Lodi. Then disaster struck. One day after rehearsing with the guys, I drove down to Fantasy's new headquarters in Oakland. This was right across from the Ducky Market. Anyway, I parked right in front on the street and went inside and had a little meeting with the folks there at Fantasy. When I came back out, I could see that someone had thrown a brick through the rear window of my car. When I looked inside my new 175 and my old Tremulex Fender amp were gone. Now, we were about to record Bad Moon Rising in just a few days. This was an emergency. I needed a guitar to play on Bad Moon Rising. So I drove immediately to a store, a music store that had just opened in Albany. I walked in the front door. I said to the man, "Do you have any Les Paul guitars?" The man said, "I have one." And he pointed over to the wall. I went over there and looked at the guitar and I said, "But it's black." I had been expecting a Sunburst guitar. So I take the guitar down and I ask the man, "Do you mind if I retune the guitar?" He looks at me a little quizzically and he says, "Sure, okay." So by holding the guitar neck up to my ear, I carefully tune it down to the key of D. And then I say, "All right, can I hear it?" So he plugs me into a clean Fender amp, probably a Deluxe or a Twin. I strum an E chord that now comes out D. Well, it was magical, epical, really. Made the hair on the back of my neck stand up. My eyes got real big. I looked at the man and I said, "I'll take it." You know, that's the opening chord on my version of Midnight Special. Well, you wake up in the morning. That little event in a music store in Albany set me off on a lifelong love of Les Paul guitars. So the first record I made using this new guitar and this new tuning was Bad Moon Rising. Well, I dove pretty deep into this musical setup and continued using it right away, writing Lodi, Commotion, wrote a song for everyone, Down on the Corner, Fortunate Son, Crosstie Walker, Feeling Blue, and of course, Midnight Special. Well, that's the story about the day that I wrote Bad Moon Rising.
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0: It's a do-over song on Toontown Radio. Smoochter. A little sloppy. We always have fun with those do-over songs, too. Sometimes they're better, sometimes they're worse, but hey, that one wasn't too bad. Right now, we're going to fire up the old Toontown Time Tunnel. It also travels all the way down to Kenya, Minnesota, looking for a guy called Mike Chase.
1: It's Memories with Minnesota Mike Chase on Jiffy Jeff's Lost Oldies Show. Today's feature is J.B. and the Cats from 1962 to 1965, a band from Huron, South Dakota. Lloyd Nerland learned to play guitar from his dad and grandmother. His cousin was Myron Florin from the Lawrence Welk Show. At age 15, Lloyd hung around the local music store, gave guitar lessons to customers, became a commissioned salesman. His reputation quickly grew. Soon he was a member of the Rockin' Redcoats. At a gig featuring Myron Lee and the Caddies, Lloyd met Bob Shaw from Mitchell, South Dakota, who was looking to form a new band. Lloyd volunteered drummer Steve Pugsley and guitarist Dennis Williams. For the first gig, Dennis left, and Joe Unzicker became rhythm guitarist and lead vocalist. The band name came from Bob commenting that a Mitchell High band named JB and the Cats had just folded. Though they had no JB in this new band, they liked the name, so it stuck. Joe Unzicker, left-handed guitarist, was operatic-style trained vocalist, but loves singing Mean Woman Blues, Something Else, Hully Gully, Twist and Shout, and Summertime Blues. Now the recording, March 13th of 1964, JB and the Cats drove to K-Bank Studios in Minneapolis and recorded a vocal, When School Is Through and Tension, a venture-style instrumental. Both were original tunes composed by Bob Shaw and Lloyd Nerland. Released May 64 on Vern Bank's Banger label, 500 copies on the first pressing, 2,500 more followed. Distribution was the problem, so the later pressings arrived after the peak radio airplay of the 45. Here's an opportunity. Booking agent Jimmy Thomas of Laverne, Minnesota, was interested in the Cats backing Terry Stafford of Suspicion fame for a six-week tour. But Steve Pugsley was still in high school, so it did not happen. March of 65, Bob Shaw got drafted. With no replacement lead guitar, JB and the Cats disbanded. In 2012, they were inducted into the South Dakota Rock and Roll Hall of Fame. Here's a twin spin from that banger 45. When School Is Through, followed up with Tension. Next week, I report on a surf band that was always ready to rock. This is Minnesota Mike Chase saying, baby, you know what I like.
2: Remembering 1957. Maybe.

0: That's the most pull to put into a song, isn't it? It certainly is dating going back there, the old Vietnam War in the 60s. Conscientious objector. And I actually was able to say that, and Keith Everett was able to sing it.
1: 1964.

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1: The Monkees is brought to you by Yardley, creator of Slicker, the super new lip polish to wear under your lipstick, over your lipstick, or all alone. 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

0: People have got to know whether or not their president's a crook. Well, I'm not a crook.
1: Read my lips.
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4: And I didn't steal that record either, but I might have gotten it from Dave the Rave when he wasn't looking. This one here in particularly, 1961. And maybe you'll recognize him, but this was before he was who he was. He was Tony Orlando before Don. Well, you know what I'm saying. I don't even know what I'm saying. Am I the guy or what? Here's Tony.

Well, that was the dude that sealed everything with a kiss. He's known as Brian Hyland, and the Joker went wild on the fastest 2 hours in rock and roll radio. This Joker right now is going to see how fast he can eat that box of donuts. Because it's quitting time. It's eating time. My big decision now is apple fritter. Let's see, jelly roll. Chocolate Bismarck. Oh, man, I think I'm just going to put a few away before those other guys come in. See, we rent out the old Toontown Playhouse up here, so some more of these boss jocks can come on in and play some great oldies. It's kind of fun hearing songs you just didn't know existed anymore, did you? As old as we are, there's still a chunk of memory back there that wants to remember. And a lot of things we'd like to forget, too, you know. Thanks to our affiliates. Stay tuned to the ones you're connected to right now. Because you really will hear some more great oldies. You can go 24/7 just listening to these songs. I could keep playing them until I get to my donut. You have yourself a great week. You come back again next week now, will ya? Another 2 hours of Toontown Radio. Jiffy Jeff's Lost Oldies. Watch out for the kiddies. Drive carefully. And Nano.

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And now I'm out of order, only slippery and cologne, and on the Spanish border,

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A couple of years back, I come across a great and wasted friend of mine in the hallway of a recording studio. And while he was reciting some poetry to me that he'd written, I saw that he was about a step away from dying, and I couldn't help but wonder why. And the lines of this song occurred to me. I'm happy to say he's no longer wasted, and he's got him a good woman. And I'd like to dedicate this to John and June, who helped show me how to beat the devil. It was wintertime in Nashville, down on Music City Road. And I was looking for a place to get myself out of the cold, to warm the frozen feeling that was eating at my soul. Keep the chilly wind off my guitar. My thirsty wanted whiskey. My hunger needed beans. But it'd been a month of payday since I'd heard that eagle scream. So with a stomach full of empty and a pocket full of dreams, I left my pride and stepped inside a bar. Actually, I guess you'd call it a tavern. Cigarette smoke to the ceiling and sawdust on the floor. Friendly shadows. I saw that there was just one old man sitting at the bar. And in the mirror I could see him checking me and my guitar. And he turned and said, "Come up here, boy, and show us what you are." I said, "I'm dry." And he bought me a beer. He nodded at my guitar and said, "It's a tough life, ain't it?" I just looked at him. He said, "You ain't making any money, are you?" I said, "You've been reading my mail." He just smiled and said, "Let me see that guitar. I got something you ought to hear." Then he laid it on me.

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Back when failure had me locked out on the wrong side of the door. When no one stood behind me but my shadow on the floor. And lonesome was more than a state of mind. You see, the devil haunts a hungry man. If you don't want to join him, you gotta beat him. 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Then I stole his song.

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And I guess I'll die explaining how the things that they complain about are things they could be changing, hoping someone's gonna care.

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0: And that was The Orb. Yes, weird name for a weird band and weird music from 1997. As you can see, it didn't get anywhere as far as commercial success, but it did do pretty well on the independent scene where just about anything goes. That was Toxygen we heard from them. That came out in 1997. In the middle, we heard from Bonnie Raitt turning her hand to a bit of pop as opposed to the usual blues that she did with Something to Talk About. And we kick things off in that set in Visiting Hours today with Cow Sills singing all about something we Bernies know all about, don't we? Because we have plenty of it, especially four-legged St. Bernards. Four-legged St. Bernards have a lot of it. It's called hair. Yes. Anyone who has a four-legged St. Bernard knows all about hair. And trust me, I have a Cavalier King Charles Spaniel and I know all about hair. They shed too, trust me. They're like miniature St. Bernards when it comes to shedding. Anyway, right now, let's give me something to talk about because I'm just waffling on. And I think what we need to talk about right about now is the hanky draw. Okay, this song is pretty well known. So who doesn't know the Nitty Gritty Dirt Band and Mr. Bojangle? Everybody knows that song. And I kind of grew up hearing it like a lot of people who didn't live under a rock did. And of course it gets played, you know, well, doesn't really get played on the radio now so much. But when I was a kid, it did. So I sort of knew the song and didn't really think much of it. Because I was too young to listen to the lyrics, I'm like, this song's boring. And I thought it was boring. Until a few years ago, when I not only listened to the lyrics, but got this version. There's a couple of versions kicking around. There's one that's a real tearjerker with the old man remembering, reminiscing and being found in the rain and everything. But that's not the one we're going to hear today. The one we're going to hear today is pretty well known. It's a Nitty Gritty Dirt Band version of it. But it's got the introduction with the old man talking and with his dog. And I don't know. I wouldn't say it's necessarily a tearjerker, but it's just, I don't know. It just adds some depth to the song. And to me, it makes you want to listen to it because you go, oh. And so you listen to this old man talking and then the song comes in that, you know, we're all familiar with. And you just listen to it with new ears, or at least I did when I first heard this version. So I thought, you know what, today I'm going to play it. So this is a song that everybody knows, Nitty Gritty Dirt Band and Mr. Bojangle, but this is with the intro, so enjoy, and definitely enjoy the intro, because trust me, when you listen to the intro, you will listen to the song with very different ears.
1: I was born in Kaufman County, Texas, as in 11th of September, 1886. Come to California in 1906. I didn't have to go to World War I. I was too old for World War II. One good thing that I've always been proud of, I was the youngest in the family and the rest is all married, and I've taken good care of my mother and father as long as they lived. There's a fella up here at the post office one day, he's a pet thing. I says to him, "That dog, you have no idea how smart he is. I just thought I'd tell you. You ain't telling me nothing. I know all about it." Kids would come here, "We want to hear old Ted sing." And them days, I fooled with him more then. I could just come in this way. "I want you to sing now. Do, do, do." "Now I have to take the harp and make a sound before you sing."
2: "Teddy, come in. Come on. Come on out from under there. Here now, sit down. Sit down, Teddy. Now here, I want you to sing. Sing these folks a song. Sing the old Rugged Cross. Listen, chord with this now. Here. Oh, oh, yo, no, no. Sing.

Hope you had your dancing shoes on for that one, 90s kids, because, yeah, if you weren't living under a rock back in 1996, you would know that song and you would know the TV show it came from, because you just couldn't avoid it back in 1996. Everybody was talking about that show. Of course, that was Triple X and the theme from X-Files, that was the dance mix. The original is really, really haunting. I've actually heard it, but I don't actually have it, so I should probably do something about that because I actually think the original's even better. Anyway, in the middle, we heard from Air. Yes, I've played them before. Well-known French electronic act from the late 90s, pretty much late 90s. It did a bit in the early 2000s, and then they kind of petered out. That was, to my knowledge, their last song that I am aware of that came out in the beginning of 2004. That was Surfing on a Rocket, we heard from them, which is kind of a weird one, but there it is. We're going a bit weird today, aren't we, Bernies? Anyway, we kick things off in that set, in the hanky drawer, with the Nitty Gritty Dirt Band and Mr. Bojangles, including the intro. Well, folks, let's continue with the music now and hear from another Bonnie. So we heard from Bonnie Raitt just before. Now it's Bonnie Tyler's turn. And this is a song, this is, I think it was like her first hit or something. This is before she had the nodules on her vocal cords taken out. So she didn't have that really raspy, husky voice that she became later known for. And this is what she sounded like originally. So enjoy this. This is Bonnie Tyler and Lost in France.

And that was Joni Sommers with Johnny Get Angry. I don't know if I'd want Johnny C to get angry, so no. Okay, let's just move on and say we all in the middle we heard a couple of funky ones, a couple of ones that you should need your dancing shoes for, folks. So we heard from the Michael Zager Band and Let's All Chant. And before that, we heard from Natalie Cole and Party Lights. And we kicked things off in that set with Bonnie Tyler in her pre-nodules days with Lost in France. Well, folks, we are not lost in France, so that's probably, I don't know if that's a good or a bad thing, but whatever, we're not lost in France. But I think what we need to get lost in right about now is the filing cabinet and broccoli / Barclay James Harvest. Ah, yes, it's Broccoli James Harvest time. Yeah, we do. We do around here, Bernies, don't we? We like our prog rock bands with two names. We have Pendragon on Pendragon and Barclay James Harvest or Broccoli James Harvest. And if you don't get the joke, you've got to watch Star Trek Next Generation, then you'll understand it. So, because I did explain it when I first opened their drawer. So you have to go back. I'm pretty sure that shows on my Google Drive, so you can have a look at that. The Google Drive's linked from the website, so go check that out. But anyway, this song is, yeah, it's a short song from them because they did a few long songs because they were prog rock. And yeah, this one's a short one for them. It's probably long by some people's standards, but not by mine. So this song is, again, I don't even know if they had mainstream hits. I don't know anything about them because I heard of them on a progressive rock show and just, you know, the songs I got is what I've heard on that show. That's all I know. And I know they're really called Barclay James Harvest, but for us Trekkies, it's Broccoli James Harvest. So anyway, the song we're going to hear today is a song that, again, I don't know, I have no idea whether it's a hit or not. I don't know. It's just one I've got. But it's one of my favorite songs by them. And when you hear it, you'll understand why. It's got the coolest chord changes. It's got this kind of, I don't know, just the whole musical arrangement just does it for me. I can't really explain it. I mean, a lot of these prog rock bands, that's what it is. It's like they just have the coolest musical arrangements and the coolest songs. Like, I don't know, can't explain it, but there it is. So we're going to enjoy this one. So I hope you can enjoy this one with me because it really, I just love it so much. It's one of my faves by these guys. So here we go. This is Barclay James Harvest, or if you're a Trekkie, Broccoli James Harvest. And Follow Me.

0: Crosby, Stills and Nash brought us out of filing cabinet land with Just a Song Before I Go. And we rounded things off in that set and in the first hour of Visiting Hours and slowed things right down with Kenobi and Slow Motion. Yes, just a song before we go into the second hour. Yes, folks, I am looking at those hands on the clock face. They are marching relentlessly, but still in slow motion, because that's just what they do, towards the top of the hour. But never fear, Visiting Hours are only halfway done and dusted. So please continue to come in, stick around, invite your mates, and let's have some fun over the next hour that we have together. So with all that said, I will see you on the other side of the top of the hour.
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1: Stealing the car! I wouldn't have been surprised if they'd expelled you! You wait till I get hold of you! I don't suppose you stop to think what your father and I went through when we saw it had gone! Letter from Dumbledore last night! I thought your father would die of shame! We didn't bring you up to behave like this. You and Harry could both have died. Absolutely disgusted. Your father's facing an inquiry at work. It's entirely your fault. And if you put another toe out of line, we'll bring you straight back home.

Tritiform, here in my room, we kicked proceedings off in the second hour of visiting hours with our long songs. And, well, we had some interesting ones this week. So the first long song we heard was Black Sabbath, and a song that was one of the first songs I ever played here in my room when I first opened for visiting hours a very long time ago. That was War Pigs we heard from them, a song that has definitely done the rounds ever since. And our other long song was The Style Council. Remember Shout to the Top? Well, that was... Well, I don't know if it was a follow-up, but it was nearly 7 minutes long, which is probably why I've never heard it on the radio. That was Long Hot Summer, something we, Bernies, we don't want to think about Long Hot Summer, so we'd rather not think about that. Instead, yes, you are in Miss M's room with me, Miss M, the two-legged St. Bernard. We are into the second hour of visiting hours, so please continue to come in, stick around, invite your mates, and let's have some fun together over the next 45 minutes or so, because towards the end of the show... When I decide that the floor is just too tidy for my liking, on goes that moon boot. I'm going to crush up a song I hate and make a big fat mess on the floor. So definitely stick around for that. That's a lot of fun. In the meantime, if you want to keep in touch with me, you can do so. I'm on the web at ragfm.com/mm.html, where you'll find all sorts of goodies, including clocks, bios, links to Google Drives, and recipes. And if you want to keep in touch with me directly, my email address is missm@ragfm.com. Well, folks, here we are in the adult contemporary corner. And yes, it is autumn here in the southern hemisphere and in the land of the long white cloud. And we southern hemisphere Bernies are very, very happy about that, aren't we? And so is China, by the way, because China had her birthday the other day. So that's always another reason she likes autumn. And we are sitting here on the couch, me and China together, because it's nice and cold and we don't have to worry about spreading out and trying to keep cool. And the mountain collage, yep, we can see that. It's covering the wall as it has done since Lent. We've got the lava lamp on and the autumn tablecloth on our little round coffee table. And my carob milk is here as well. And, of course, if you want to try that recipe, it's on the website. You can also try it with cacao or cocoa. And you can also try it with dairy-free alternatives. I don't know how that's going to go, but whatever. You can try it if that's what you need to do. And, of course, I've got it cold because it's autumn now. And in the Northern Hemisphere, if you're in spring and it's already warm, you can have it cold. So enjoy that, and we will enjoy this song, because I didn't think this was possible. Yes, somebody actually did a version of Killing Me Softly by Roberta Flack that is worth listening to. Who'd have thunk it? Perry Como did it. Yes, he did. But he did it, maybe it works so well because of the way he did it. He didn't just copy the song, he changed it to Killing Me Softly with her song. And when he swapped the genders around, it really works. It just does it for me, and I just love it. So let's celebrate the fact that somebody who did a version of Killing Me Softly is not going to go through the moon boot. So I hope you enjoy this one, because I certainly will, and I just love this version. I love it so much. It's Perry Como and Killing Me Softly with her song.

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I mean, trying to control these people, trying to sort of run things with them, it's like herding cats. I mean, it's almost impossible, I'd have thought.

0: Is that Professor Flitwick? Did anyone go to Hogwarts? Is that him? Nah, it's not. Sorry, guys. Sorry, Bernies. It's not Professor Flitwick. It's Tiny Tim. And he was doing it tiptoe through the tulips just then. He was tiptoeing through the tulips. And for those who read Harry Potter would remember that in the first book, Uncle Vernon, Harry's uncle, was actually humming that song while he was working and boarding up everything and going nuts. So there you go. In the middle, we heard from the Marcells and Heartaches. And we kick things off in that set in the Adult Contemporary Corner with Perry Como actually doing justice to Roberta Flack's song, which is something I never thought would ever happen, but it did actually happen. It was Killing Me Softly with her song we heard from him. Well, folks, let's continue with the music now. Yes, I'm going to play ABBA. I don't do this very often because I don't actually have anything of theirs. And it was when I remember in the mid-90s as teenagers, it was like nobody admitted to liking ABBA. But everybody had ABBA cassettes because of that kind of 70s sort of craze that was going on in the mid-90s. And everybody got into ABBA all of a sudden. So there you go. And everybody was like, yeah, it was just a thing. I don't know why, but it was. Anyway, apparently they wrote this song in 1979 for the Year of the Child. And it's simply called Chiquitita. And it's my favourite ABBA song.
1: We will crush you.

0: And that was New Zealand's very own Dallas Tamaira, I think that is. T-A-M-A-I-R-A. I'm not sure how you say that. But the song we heard from him was Levels. I absolutely love that song. Bear in mind, it is definitely 21st century, so it's doing pretty well for me to really just dig it so much, as they say. In the middle, we heard my favourite Diana Ross song. Well, at least one of them anyway. It's just got such a good funky beat. I just love that song. Upside Down, we heard from her. And we kick things off in that set with ABBA and Chiquitita. Well, folks, my floor is just looking way too tidy for my liking. I think it's time to do something about it. Out with the moon boot. On it goes. Let's crush.
1: Crush.
2: Crush.
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5: Now it's crushing time.
0: Okay, we've got a bit of an obscure one today, but I tell you what, when you hear it, you'll know exactly why I hate it. It's just awful. It's so bad. So for a bit of context, Lino, who we're playing today, were not really big on the indie music scene in Australia, but they were around in the late 90s, early 2000s. And a couple of their things are actually pretty good. I didn't mind them at all, but then there was this, and it's like, okay, guys, you just really had an accident with this one. Like, it is just so bad. And when you hear it, you'll see why it's so bad. Okay, like, the musical arrangement's kind of like, you know, sort of early 2000s indie electronic sort of arrangement. You know, could take or leave it. But then there's this way she sings it and the lyrics. And it's just so bad. So, you know, everyone knows I rail on about feminism and how much I hate it and everything, and I crush up women's lib songs all the time. I mean, I'm known for it. But there is the other extreme, which is these helpless damsels in distress that seriously can't tie their shoelaces. And they just, you know, they just expect a man to just, like, I don't know, to save them from things that, like, you're a grown woman, you should be able to save yourself from. And I get it too. I mean, there's, you know, I'm not saying chivalry is a bad thing. Of course not. Like, there's nothing. I mean, sane, psychologically healthy women, we actually like it when a guy opens a door for us or offers to carry something heavy for us or, you know, things like that. That's not what I'm getting at. In fact, you know, it's the insane ones that make it hard. But, you know, and of course, while I'm at it, sane, healthy women also respect men and treat them like human beings instead of like garbage, which is what feminists do. They treat men like garbage. But this is just beyond a joke. Like, this is just, and apparently it was supposed to be a joke. Apparently it was supposed to be making fun of early Kylie Minogue, but I can't see the joke. I just can't. It's just horrible. Like, it's just a really horrible song, and it just makes me want to throw up because it's so sickly. She's such a damsel in distress. You know, she reckons she's had an accident because she's lying here without love. Oh, boo hoo. It's like, oh. It's like she needs to get over herself, seriously. And so it's just so bad. And of course, the way she sings it, and, you know, I've heard it said that she's trying to sound like early Kylie Minogue. But again, I just don't see the joke. She sort of does sound a bit like Kylie on something, but I think she had to be on something to record this song. It's just so bad. And it just, it's so, you know, like I said, when you know, if a woman's just so gone that she can't even tie her shoelaces, like, really? It's so awful, and it just makes me want to throw up, and it's probably going to do the same to you as well. It's just a horrible, horrible song, and I can't see anything good or funny or jokey or anything about it. I just hate it. And when, like I said, no, hard, you know, most people who listen, you know, who visit me aren't going to know this song. You'll know it as soon, once you hear it, you'll know exactly why I crushed it up, because it's just awful. So I think what we need to do is just get on with it, okay? Let's get on with it and crush this horrible, nasty, tripey song. It's just so bad. So what we're going to hear is Lino and Accident. And if you ask me, this song was the biggest accident of their career.
6: Admiral, I assure you, the Federation places the highest priority on this mission and its goal.
7: Well played, Captain. Well played. Starfleet opposes normalization of relations with the Romulan Empire, and so you are ordered to create an accident.
6: You are mistaken. I am ready and willing to discuss the establishment of full diplomatic relations under the same terms as Ambassador Tapel.
7: A generous offer. Since you know that we were willing to negotiate only with Tapel, I salute you again, Captain. It was a maneuver worthy of a Romulan. I suggest we both leave the neutral zone before there is another accident.
1: Righto, kick it in the guts, Trev.

0: Lizzie brought us out of Crusherland with Dancing in the Moonlight, and it's no accident that my floor is a mess, because we're not dancing in the moonlight around here, we're dancing on a messy floor and enjoying every minute of it. And we rounded things off in that set and in Visiting Hours today, and slowed things down with In Mirrors and Everything. Well, folks, I am looking at those hands of the clock face, and they are telling me everything I need to know, that they are marching relentlessly towards the top of the hour, which means that Visiting Hours are done and dusted for another week. My name's Miss M, the two-legged St. Bernard. Thank you so much for your company over the last 2 hours. I hope you've enjoyed yourselves as much as I've enjoyed myself. In the meantime, if you want to keep in touch with me during the week, you can do so. I'm on the web at ragfm.com/mm.html, where you'll find all sorts of goodies, including clocks that tell you what time it is on both sides of the wardrobe door, bios of me and of China and of the show. 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And you can also find my carob/cacao/cocoa milk recipe on the website as well. 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Well, folks, as I always like to say to you, have yourselves a very good week. Take care of yourselves. Stay safe, stay sane. And as always, until next week, this is Miss M, the two-legged St. Bernard, saying keep on crushing.
1: That was wonderful.
2: Bravo.
1: I loved that.
2: Oh, it was great.
1: Well, it was pretty good.
2: Well, it wasn't bad.
1: Well, there were parts of it that weren't very good,
2: though. It could have been a lot better.
1: I didn't really like it.
2: It was pretty terrible.
1: It was bad.
2: It was awful.
1: It was terrible.
2: Get him away.
1: Hey, boo.
2: Boo.
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1: Looks like we've made land, sir.
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1: It's to be expected, sir. What should we call this place? 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
2: 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Just Raglan will do fine. Have you on a wireless set, first mate?
1: Yes, sir. 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
3: 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We got to let the girls know what they got to do for us. This don't got to be a drag, man. 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It's really a drag. 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
1: In an era of manufactured stars, our next performer acquired his fans the old-fashioned way. He earned their devotion night after night on the road, putting on great shows and letting word of mouth take care of the rest. 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
2: Hey, y'all, thank you very much. It's a huge honor to be here. I can't think of anything else to say other than thank you, Johnny Cash. And I also want to say it's a big honor to introduce the next person who's going to help me get this right, Emmylou Harris.

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1: Colin French, rewind to the 70s.

Colin French and Rewind of the 70s, this week looking at the hits that were on the charts this week back in 1979. And Anne Murray, I Just Fall in Love Again. Here's Bobby Caldwell now, and What You Won't Do for Love.

Trick, trick, and I want you to want me on Rewind to the 70s, heard on great radio stations like the one you're listening to right now. Be sure and take me home.

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Donna Summer and Chris Rea and Diamonds as we look at the hits that were on the charts this week back in 1979. 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

England Dan and John Ford Corley, and Love is the Answer. The song for Guy from Elton John, and Dr. Hook and When You're in Love with a Beautiful Woman on Rewind of the 70s. His Exile now, and how could this go wrong?

George Harrison and Blow Away, and the Music Box Dancer from Frank Mills on Rewind of the 70s as we look at the hits that were on the charts this week back in 1979. I'll be back in the next hour with more. Till then, here's Kenny Rogers and She Believes in Me.

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Colin French and Rewind in the 70s, and this is Hour 2. And this week, we're looking at the hits that are on the charts this week back in 1979. And Wish I Could Fly Like Superman, that's the Kinks. Here's Leif Garrett now and Feel the Need.

The Little River Band and Lady, Leif Garrett and Feel the Need, and I Wish I Could Fly Like a Superman. That's the Kinks on Rewind to the 70s. It's Melba Moore and Pick Me Up on Dance.

Colin French and Rewind in the 70s, and this is Hour 2. And this week, we're looking at the hits that are on the charts this week back in 1979. 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

You're listening to The Classic Country Show with Joy Adams, broadcasting from New Zealand. And that wonderful piece of music was Benny Kubiak with 14 Fiddles in Turkey, Texas. Came out in 1981. Here's a really lovely song now. It's from a guy called Thomas Mack, and it's called God Why. Have a listen to this.

still one of my favourite songs of all time. Billy Joe Spears' Lonely Hearts Club, off the album called Lonelier Hearts Club. It originally came out as a single in 1977 and the album came out in 1978. Next up we've got Ernie Ashworth, The Beginning of the End. And of course I've had the pleasure of meeting and recording with Ernie Ashworth quite a few years ago, and we recorded a couple of songs together, and a great guy, sadly missed.

Ernie Ashworth on the Classic Country Show with Joy Adams broadcasting from New Zealand. And, of course, that song was called The Beginning of the End. Dave Sheriff is next, Hearts and Flowers.

Such a lovely song, Make the World Go Away, and that was Joy Adams, yes, yours truly, featuring Gary R. Farmer. Just such a lovely song. Here's Brid Shaughnessy, and love this too. It's called That'll Be the Day.

I love that little song. Isn't it great? Brid Shaughnessy is her name, and that song is called That'll Be the Day. Jackson and Dean from the UK are next. Don't Say Sorry Anymore.

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That's a really, really good version of that song, isn't it? That's, of course, Guitar Boogie. Dion van der Merwe is the guy's name, and wonderful. Absolutely love it. Hi, do you? My name's Joy Adams, and you're listening to The Classic Country Show, broadcasting from New Zealand. And the next artist that I'm going to play is Cliffy Short. The song is called You Only Want Me When You're Lonely.

That was Bobby G. Rice there, and it was so good while it lasted. 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Next artist is Alison Krauss in a song called Love You in Vain.

Blue Collar Paul. And of course that was Dawn Sears, the late Dawn Sears. Fantastic voice that lady's got. Here's the Sons of Tennessee back in the saddle again. 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

Yvonne Devaney, Mary Magdalena. What a beautiful song that is, and she was a beautiful songwriter. Roger Springer is next. Honky Tonk Ways.

Roger Springer, Honky Tonk Ways. And of course, you are listening to the Classic Country Show with Joy Adams. Marty Robbins will finish off the show, and here is Mr. Shorty.

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